0: You know, the world has spoken a lot about Hamas, but your perspective is different because you were in there, you saw them. How do you believe that Hamas operates? Is it true that they, you know, they are they move themselves around the city, that they do not give forward the food that arrives, the donations that arrive? How does Hamas operate inside Gaza?
1: Hamas controlling Gaza, control the weapon, control the money, control everything, all the jobs there, and everybody afraid from them. I remember in my times in the tunnels, 50 meters underground, we used to see them getting these boxes from the humanitarian aid. We've seen the signs of UNRWA and the UN and Turkey and Egypt on the boxes, and tons of boxes every week into the tunnels. They ate five, six times a day, and we used to eat one time a day, starving to death. And you know, so for me, they are controlling everything. And I had many conversations with them because I spoke Arabic, and I could speak the same language with them. And it didn't really matter what we speak on. And that conversation, it always ended up in two things. That the first thing, they will come back on 27 and 28 to Israel to kill all the Israelis. And second, after that, they will come to US and to Europe, Germany, France, every place in UK, of course. And because the only religion in the world should be the Islam.
2: Pues nos responde nuestro invitado que pues Hamas controla absolutamente todo en la franja de Gaza, controla las armas, controla el dinero, controla los trabajos de las personas, todo el mundo le tiene miedo a ese grupo en la franja de Gaza. 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
0: How were those first minutes after you were liberated? What were the first things that you wanted to do as soon as you were able to be set free?
1: Of course, I imagine for 491 days, I imagined that day that I was going to be released. And in this, you know, the first moment, that's what I wanted to see. And, you know, I hope that I will hug my wife and my daughters. But when they transfer me from the Red Cross to the IDF hands, and this social worker approached me and said that my wife and my daughters didn't survive October 7. So it's become from the happiest day after 491 days. It's become my worst day in life, of course. And 2 days before that, I just heard about my brother that was kidnapped as well and been murdered in captivity after 100 days by Hamas. And so for me, it was like a mixed feelings. I got my freedom back, but I lost all my, you know, all my family, my wife and my daughters and my brother. But again, I had nothing to do with that. I had nothing to do to change it. So since that day, I just looking forward, and I want just trying to find ways to move on.

0: The president, at the president's direction, the U.S. is beginning to change their strategy to one of what I would describe as kind of financial strangulation of Iran and economic coercion of all those entities, whether they're banks, businesses, or governments that are supporting Iran. And I think our focus here is trying to get after every dollar that is supporting the regime, and that will mean addressing the oil smuggling issues, the currency swamps, the cash transfers, the ship registries, the fund companies that are keeping the regime in power. And so what the president has done is, I think he's recognized that we can't accomplish, take a much more aggressive approach on an economic campaign.
1: Let me translate that really quickly, please. Nos dice que obviamente esta campaña que ha adelantado los Estados Unidos en contra de Irán ha sido muy complicada. 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
2: Mr. Boutel, we're wondering if in reality right now is a good moment to end the war with Iran, since the president of Iran is saying that Tehran is in a great position of power at this moment, or do you believe that in reality he's in a vulnerable position and that's why he wants to end the war right now?
0: I think that Iran is going to continue to portray themselves as very strong, but I think against an effective long-term economic, you know, strangulation strategy, that Iran is actually very, very weak. The United States is much better postured for this. There are some things that we have to do, though, in order for this to be successful. We have to maintain our military deterrence capabilities, and we have to continue to enforce the blockade. We have to have very strong collaboration across the U.S. government, not just the military and the intelligence community, but also the Treasury and Commerce and Homeland Security and federal law enforcement all have to be very well integrated in this. We have to make sure our partners are with us on this. We can't present them with problems. We have to get them engaged in this. And then we have to exercise some patience going forward, and that includes being more disciplined in our communications and our strategic communications about the situation. So this is not going to be easy for the United States, but I do think that in a long campaign, like the president, I think, is articulating, that the advantage is to the United States and it's not to Iran. Ultimately, this is going to affect the Iranian people, and that is the real vulnerability for the regime, is the people rising up in this, and they will at some point have to contend with that.
1: Nos responde que obviamente siempre el régimen iraní va a continuar mostrándose como si estuvieran fuertes, pero cree que a largo plazo esa estrangulación económica los va a debilitar mucho más. Nos dice que a la larga Irán está bastante débil. Obviamente la posición de los Estados Unidos es mucho mejor. Nos dice que hay muchas cosas para hacer por parte de los Estados Unidos para que esta campaña al final sea exitosa. Tiene que mantener sus capacidades, tiene que reforzar el bloqueo, tiene que mantener una colaboración relación fuerte dentro de las instituciones en los Estados Unidos, los militares, la